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4: Occasional showers, a thunderstorm out there this evening, then clearing skies late with dropping humidity. Temperatures running in the 60s for most. Then Sunday, we'll see lots of sunshine, breezy. Temperatures running in the 70s to near 80. Then mainly sunny skies on Monday. Temperatures in the upper 70s to lower 80s. More in the way of clouds Tuesday. Highs in the 70s. It looks like rain will develop Tuesday night. And then scattered showers and storms likely on Wednesday. I'm CBS 13 meteorologist Ryan Munn.
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7: Occasional showers, a thunderstorm out there this evening, then clearing skies late with dropping humidity. Temperatures running in the 60s for most. Then Sunday, we'll see lots of sunshine, breezy. Temperatures running in the 70s to near 80. Then mainly sunny skies on Monday. Temperatures in the upper 70s to lower 80s. More in the way of clouds Tuesday. Highs in the 70s. It looks like rain will develop Tuesday night. And then scattered showers and storms likely on Wednesday. I'm CBS 13 meteorologist Ryan Munn.
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7: Occasional showers, a thunderstorm out there this evening, then clearing skies late with dropping humidity. Temperatures running in the 60s for most. Then Sunday, we'll see lots of sunshine, breezy. Temperatures running in the 70s to near 80. Then mainly sunny skies on Monday. Temperatures in the upper 70s to lower 80s. More in the way of clouds Tuesday. Highs in the 70s. It looks like rain will develop Tuesday night. And then scattered showers and storms likely on Wednesday. I'm CBS 13 meteorologist Ryan Munn.
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4: Occasional showers, a thunderstorm out there this evening, then clearing skies late with dropping humidity. Temperatures running in the 60s for most. Then Sunday, we'll see lots of sunshine, breezy. Temperatures running in the 70s to near 80. Then mainly sunny skies on Monday. Temperatures in the upper 70s to lower 80s. More in the way of clouds Tuesday. Highs in the 70s. It looks like rain will develop Tuesday night. And then scattered showers and storms likely on Wednesday. I'm CBS 13 meteorologist Ryan Munn.
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0: 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Most of you people will know REITs Across America for their amazing ceremonies each December. But this summer, they're encouraging people to really think about the mission in a different way through their annual Giving in July campaign. And I wanted to bring on a good friend, Amber Caron, Director of Communications, REITs Across America. Good morning to you. How are you?
1: Good morning, Danny. I'm doing well. Thank you so much for having us.
0: Yeah, and I miss doing our events. We'll be having plenty of more opportunities for events. Hot Rods Heroes coming up. This is an awesome opportunity to kind of tell people, what is the Giving in July that we're going to be talking about here this morning?
1: To your point, Danny, a lot of people know the event, which is National REITs Across America Day, that happens every December. This year, it's on December 19th. But REITs Across America Day is an event. And yes, it's a big one. It takes place in every state all across the country. But the mission to remember, honor, and teach is truly a year-round mission. And there's so many things that are happening all throughout the year. And Giving in July is an opportunity to kind of put a spotlight on some of those efforts. So much of what this program is really revolves around volunteerism and the work that volunteers are doing in their communities all year round and raising funds and attention for the work that they're doing to support their local missions. And REITs Across America, part of the reason why we've grown so much over the years is because we partner with local groups and organizations, other nonprofits, civic groups, youth groups, other veteran service organizations, and we help them raise money for their organizations through our REITs sponsorship program. But Giving in July gives an opportunity, you know, kind of that same, credence of Christmas in July, right? It's that idea of thinking forward, right? It's the busy, July tends to be a really busy time for families. It's the peak of summer, 4th of July. There's a lot of vacations. No one's really thinking about the holiday season, but it's really now is the time to get invested in your community and think forward. And that's really the opportunity. So we really want to highlight those groups that are doing good work all throughout the year. And Giving in July is a way to do that.
0: Yeah. This is such a great thing with July. Explain the sponsorship group program. And Amber Caron, Director of Communications, REITs Across America here. How does it work, and why has it become such an important part of your mission there?
1: Yeah, that's a great question. So REITs Across America Group sponsorship program supports organizations across the country and state to extend our mission to honor veterans and service members year round. We have two main program options for sponsorship groups. One is the $5 forward, which is for every $17 sponsorship received by a group. $5 will automatically be applied forward to a sponsorship of an additional veterans wreath for placement at the cemetery or location of their choosing. And then the second one is the more popular and the one that we're really focusing on for Giving in July, which is the $5 back program. So if you're a nonprofit or civic or youth group or VSO who is raising funds, you can sign up to be a $5 back sponsorship group through REITs Across America, and your registered group will earn $5 back for every $17 sponsorship that you get through your group. And you can use those funds to basically support any aspect of your mission while also ensuring that our program is supported, our year-round programs, as well as a wreath placement come December. Last year alone, in 2025, we gave back just over $4 million to other nonprofits through that program.
0: Wow.
1: And since our founding in 2007, we've given back $32 million to local groups.
0: All right,
1: it's pretty significant.
0: Yeah, I want folks to know, $32 million returned to local organizations over the past years. Huge, remarkable number, which makes me ask, what kinds of organizations benefit from these funds? Let's talk about that, because a lot of people want to know the great organizations that we're giving back to.
1: Yep, that's a so it can be as big as like the Gary Sinise Foundation and the American Legion Auxiliary, VFW, VFW Auxiliary. We have some major national partners that have local chapters like the Daughters of American Revolution, American Gold Star Mothers. So these are national programs that have local chapters in individual states and communities, but even smaller than that, and I think this is I really want to highlight some of our main groups. So, for instance, we have a 12-year-old boy named Camden Paquin who has his he has a nonprofit that he founded with his parents called Camden's Mission, and they work to raise support for Mission Working Dogs, which is another nonprofit here in Maine that trains purpose-bred service and therapy dogs to assist people with disabilities. And Camden sets up a lemonade stand. He's done with his grandparents and his grandfather, who's a veteran, and he sells sponsorships. And through that, so last year, Camden was able to get 122 sponsorships, earning $5 back for each of those sponsorships, which he then raised those dollars for Mission Working Dogs. And this year, his goal is 500 wreaths. So 500 wreath sponsorships equates to $2,500 that he'll receive back if you support his mission. So in doing this, when we think about Giving in July and the sponsorship group program, this is an example of people, you make one contribution, right? So $17. That $17 fuels our year-round program, which includes a number of things from our radio station to our teach program to our veterans resources, our Remembrance Tree program, our museums, all these things. It places a wreath to honor a local hero come December, and it gives $5 back to an organization like Camden's Mission that's raising funds for another nonprofit. So that's a lot for one $17 sponsorship, right? So it's so much more. It's so much more. And I think that people don't realize how much that $17 can do.
0: And it really does. No amount is really too small. But going back at Camden's Mission, at just 10 years old, I'm on the Facebook page, and I'll link that in the podcast there. But at 10 years old, he already raised over $10,000 in 2 years. I mean, the passion, the love, the drive is there. When you have an organization like Reach Across America, it makes those dreams happen, and it comes back in the community. And the website is reachacrossamerica.org, and they go on there, and they'll be able to see all of the links on there and how you can be a sponsorship program and start something. There's a lot to cover here on Main Points. Going to take a quick break. When we come back, continuing the mission of Reach Across America, Giving in July. So much more to cover on Main Points. Amber Karen is my guest. We'll be right back.
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0: 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Our friends Reach Across America is on. Amber Karen, Director of Communications. And we were just talking about Giving in July campaign. And really, it's never too early to really get involved. You have the wreath, and it's not just for veterans. It also helps support local community groups. And continuing this conversation, as I just mentioned, Amber, never too late to really get involved. You don't have to wait until December. Now's the time. You have the Giving in July. But there's many more programs, and we just gave an example about Camden's Mission, right?
1: Yeah, it's really, I think people really don't understand this with Reach Across America. We are supporting so many incredible programs across the country whose work is year-round, just like Reach Across America. Again, people think of us as just an event in December, which is an important day. It brings a lot of people together all over this country peacefully in remembrance. But really, there's so many year-round programs and initiatives that we're working on along with these other organizations who need attention now. I mean, the concept of Christmas in July is about supporting our own, it's the reason why we say giving in July, it's supporting our own charity during the summer months, encourages others to get involved early in our mission and in other people's missions, right? So that you're supporting the things that matter most to you. And in many cases, our nation's veterans and military families, but it's also community programs and initiatives across the country. So it doesn't have to be a military program to partner with Raise Across America through this sponsorship group program. We have so many organizations involved that, you know, really utilize these funds for what, you know, to buy. We have a Kiwanis Club in Pensacola, Florida, who uses their $5 back to buy school books for Title I schools. I mean, there's so many things that they can use those dollars to help support. And those are things that are helping in communities across the country. So, you know, if you go to raiseacrossamerica.org, you can look up an organization that matters to you, whether it's scouting groups or other, you know, youth programs. You can look up in our sponsorship groups and see if there's one near you that's participating, or if you are a group or you are a nonprofit of your own and you want to start earning dollars. Again, this is year round. We send $5 back checks. We send our payback checks every month. And it's never too early to get involved. Another thing people don't know about Raise Across America is that all of our participating locations across the country, last year we had 5,594 places that were hosting Raise Across America ceremonies. These are all run by volunteers. This is very much a grassroots effort, and we are so grateful for our volunteers. And these folks need help. You know, maybe find a location near you in your community and reach out to the location coordinator and see how you might be able to help. Is there something that your classroom could come in and help? Maybe find and identify, you know, veteran graves in your cemetery. Is there some kind of handout that they can help, you know, on Raise Across America Day? There's so many ways to get involved. There's like
0: support transportation. You know, you can offer corporate support, ways to get involved, placing the REITs, and of course, the Remember Wall. This is all right at your fingertips, reitsacrossamerica.org, and you go to get involved, and you really start that conversation. Many of the college students, college kids, everyone is together, and this is a good opportunity to really talk about July and what we're focusing on, giving in July with Reach Across America. Those volunteers are the core, and a big thing that we just celebrated is America's 250th anniversary. Yeah. This is powerful. This is inspirational to many that have served, and it's quite inspirational. This year's theme is Remember Me. What message are you hoping people take away from that, now that we just celebrated America's 250th?
1: I think that people forget 250 years of a country means 250 years of defending that country and defending that freedom. And many American service members have no one to visit their grave, to say their name, and to remember them. Our executive director, Karen Worcester, has long said that you die twice after you stop breathing the first time, and the second time where your name is spoken for the last time. And we feel very strongly that our American heroes deserve better. That's why Raise Across America is celebrating 250th anniversary of the country by focusing on not necessarily ensuring that all veterans were honored, but also ensuring that individuals are remembered. So when we talk about Remember Me, it's, you know, we do a great job in this country collectively honoring and remembering our service members and honoring our veterans. But there are many people who fought and died for this country, many of them very young. I've been to Normandy, and I'll tell you, there's a lot of stones that have a bunch of, they're less than 18-year-olds that are on laid to rest overseas. And it's important that these names are said. It's important that we look up their stories. So we're really encouraging people to find those individuals in their community, go to those local cemeteries and identify those people who have served, and do a little research and share that with us. We've heard from so many people across the country who have put a lot of effort into identifying service members in communities, as well as just ensuring that their stories are being told. And it's just really important that we don't forget that every single person who has fought and died for this country was an individual. And they deserve to be remembered. So when we talk about Remember Me and 250 years of service, it's

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1: Thank you for bringing that up, Danny. I've been involved with Raise Across America. This is my 19th season with Raise Across America, and this is our 20th year as a nonprofit. So I've been involved for a very long time. I think that I hope that Mainers understand the magnitude of impact that this mission and this program has had nationwide. It's something to be very proud of. I have had the privilege and honor of meeting people from every state, every territory. I've traveled overseas to place wreaths. I want people to understand this is so much more than a wreath. The wreath is just It's the thing. It's the catalyst. It's the thing that brings people together. Last year, we saw over 4 million people across this country gather peacefully in remembrance and place wreaths, and led by volunteers in every single state, U.S. territory. We even got 94 wreaths in Guantanamo Bay, Cuba, where there is 94 sailors buried. I mean, there is an effort and it's a real... it's a really unifying effort across the country. And this is, you know, this is not a political thing. This is purely in gratitude. And I think that sometimes if people here in Maine saw the impact outside of the state, they would be very proud. It's something that I take a lot of pride in. And every time I meet someone, I think, you know, especially from people from away all over the country, they want to come here. They want to see where it was founded. They want to understand the Mainers, mindset. And honestly, this organization, I don't think would have grown the way it has had it not been based here in Maine, with, you know, the commitment and the hard work and ingenuity of the people here in Maine. And I think it's a lot to be proud of. And again, the wreath is just the thing. It's the symbol that brings us all together. It's the reason for the day. But the mission is so much more than that. And I think Giving in July is just a great example of that.
2: Symbolic.
1: It really is.
2: It's kind of like the mascot per se of a team and the overall team. You know, everyone remembers a wreath, and it's a conversation starter. Oh my gosh, that's the organization, and it's a great conversation starter that you would have never thought that the wreaths that you're going and putting them in place and would have such a national impact that, you know, going right into what I want to also talk about. And this is, you're listening right now, REITs Across America is on. Amber Karen, Director of Communications, please go online, REITsAcrossAmerica.org, get involved, look at the resources, find a group right near you, whether you're in Southern Maine, Northern Maine, wherever you may be, there'll be a group there for you. This is coming up. We all want to enjoy the summer, but that national, and we've been talking about a REITs Across America Day coming up December 19th. What can people expect this year? And are you already looking? I mentioned volunteers, but this is going to be yes to the answer. Already looking for volunteers. Yes. Tell us about this.
1: Of course, 100%. So this year, National REITs Across America Day, Saturday, December 19th, we're anticipating over 6,000 participating locations, which is pretty monumental. Again, this is our 20th year as a national nonprofit, so it's a pretty big year. We'll be in every state. In the state of Maine, there's, almost 50 participating locations. So basically our military cemeteries as well as local community cemeteries. And all of these cemeteries need support. So that's how this works. So wreaths are placed when they're sponsored. And I know there's a lot of folks who have said, oh, well, I've gone and there wasn't enough wreaths and that was really disappointing. Well, that's because we need more community support. Wreaths Across America provides 8 ceremonial wreaths, one for each branch of the military, and a POW MIA wreath for a ceremony at all of these participating locations. But if wreaths are going to be placed, they have to be sponsored and supported. And again, you can do that through these groups. And so in the state of Maine, there are so many incredible groups, from the Marine Corps League to Honor Flight Maine, to, you know, you know, Camden's mission. There are so many groups that are raising funds for their own missions while in

0: ensuring that raids are being placed this December. So if you're curious, if you're a group of your own or you're a nonprofit of your own and you're looking to raise funds, it's a great, you super easy to sign up, and you can support as many local cemeteries or national cemeteries as you'd like. But I would encourage you to get involved as soon as you can, because you can build up some momentum before the holiday season. But it really is, it's super easy. We provide so many resources and tools for our groups to be successful. We want this to be as easy as possible. It's a passive ask. They don't have to, you know, no one's knocking on doors and selling anything. It's really just about people wanting to get involved in their communities. So I encourage you, if you are not familiar, if you've never participated, this part of, we are part of America 250, which is all about volunteerism. And this year we are kind of the capstone event for the America 250 initiative. We're the last big event that's taking place nationally. And they're trying to, through the America Gives effort, capture volunteer hours. So we have a lot of volunteers, with 4 million volunteers nationwide. Yeah. We're hoping to really tip the scales right before the end of the America 250 year. But you can, you know, like you said earlier, go on our website, find a location near you. If there's a location or cemetery near you that you know of that doesn't participate and you want to get them involved, and there's military and service members buried there, you can certainly sign that location up to be a location and participate on Wreath Day. There's so many ways to get involved. Also, we have tons of free programs on our website, including our TEACH program. If you're an educator and you're getting ready to prep for next year, I know it's a little early. Sorry, teachers.
1: No, well, hey, you said it. Year, you're already seeing those things in the stores already. I won't say it.
0: I know, like Halloween stuff was already out, which is nuts. But, you know, if you're thinking about prepping for next year, we have free curriculum. It's not about Raise Across America. This is about character and service learning. It's about engaging with youth of all ages and what it means to serve in your community, at home, and abroad. So there's so many amazing curriculum that's available free for download. And, you know, there's just so many ways to get involved now, but I encourage you to take a look online. But if nothing else, if all you can do is show up on Wreath Day and place a wreath, that's enough.
1: Knowing is half the battle. It's just being educated, how to do a little G.I. Joe in there. You know, one more thing, you know, one of the campaign hashtags, and I thought this was really innovative this year, is hashtag Do Good Twice. That's like a clever way to describe the program. Explain what that means and why it's such an important message for people to understand.
0: Well, when we think about our sponsorship group program and the $5 back program specifically, again, you know, $17 sponsorship, you're supporting two organizations if you're going through one of our registered groups. So you're helping to ensure our year-round mission at Raise Across America is carried through. You're placing a wreath, and $5 of that goes to that other nonprofit. So, I mean, one $17 sponsorship is really supporting two major initiatives, right? Two programs. So that's doing good twice with a very easy lift, right? It's less than $20. I spend more than $20 on coffee every week.
1: So, yeah. I mean, seriously, the cost of everything there. And you've been there for how many years, Amber?
0: Well, I've been involved in some capacity. I come from an advertising agency world background here in Portland. And they were Raise Across America started being my client back in 2008. Raise Across America, the nonprofit, was founded in 2007. So this is actually our 20th year. Wow. As a nonprofit placing wreaths. So, you know, this will be our 20th season placing wreaths. So, you know, obviously it was founded, founded as an extension of a family gift that was made for 15 years by the Worcester family here in Maine. They did that quietly from 1992 until 2005. They donated 5,000 wreaths every year to be placed at Arlington. And they had a small group of people who did that every year with no no spotlight. It was just a personal gift of thanks that they did. And then a photo was taken in 2005 that went viral, back in the day when things went viral and it was a big deal. People came out of the woodwork from all over the country. It sparked something. They wanted to help. They wanted to say, well, how do I do this at my cemetery? How do we, you know, I would love to help you make sure there are more wreaths placed at Arlington. What can we do? I mean, when I say it sparked something, it was huge. People from all over the country, you know, and it created a you know, an urgency to basically give a mission to, and the full year-round mission of Reds Across America is to remember the fallen, honor those who serve, and teach the next generation the value of freedom. So remember, honor, and teach. And again, we were founded to expand that wreath-laying mission, but over the last 20 years, and I can speak to this because I've been very involved during that time.
1: Yeah, and talk about, like, when you're doing that, if you can, a couple minutes left, especially what I'd like to know is what still gets emotional for you.
0: Oh, yeah.
1: After doing this day, year after year, it does get emotional, but in a positive, in a heart-filled way.
0: I have had the honor and privilege of meeting so many Gold Star families. And if you don't know what a Gold Star family member is, if you're listening, I'll admit that before I started working with Reds Across America, I did not know what it meant to be a Gold Star family member or a Blue Star family member. If you are a Gold Star family member, it means you had an immediate next of kin of a daughter, a son, a father, a mother, a sister, a brother, who died while serving our country. Blue Star families are someone who have someone actively serving. I didn't know what that meant. And over the years, I have met some incredibly resilient humans who have had the most significant loss of their life, whether that's losing a child or a parent or a spouse, while actively serving. And if you are not a military family, I don't think people realize the hardship and the impact of having someone serving means to a family. It is extremely difficult for the families when their loved one is away serving our country. There's a constant stress and anxiety of not knowing. Especially during the last 20 years from 9/11 through 2022, when we were serving in the global war on terror, there was a lot of uncertainty. And I have met so many incredible people who could have just lost someone and said, that's it. I've, you know, been bitter and just given up, and instead have taken that loss and used it to fuel their own purpose. And that for me has been, you know, very life-changing. Like our education program, our curriculum is all led by Cindy Tatum. She's a Gold Star mom. Yeah. Cindy's son, Daniel Lee Tatum, was a U.S. Marine, and she got her knock on the door on Christmas morning, and her life was never the same. And now she pours herself into this curriculum so that kids understand what it means to serve. So for me, that's it.
1: Thank you so much, Amber Karen, Director of Communications, REITs Across America. God bless, and thank you for what you do for everyone here in the state of Maine.
0: Thank you, Danny. Appreciate it.
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6: Lots of sunshine for your Sunday, a beautiful day with lower humidity and windy at times. Temperatures running in the 70s to near 80, then mainly sunny skies for the day on Monday. Temperatures running in the upper 70s to lower 80s. Tuesday, more in the way of clouds, temperatures in the 70s, and rain develops Tuesday night. Looks like occasional showers and storms expected on Wednesday, with highs running in the 70s, and then mainly sunny skies Thursday. I'm CBS 13 meteorologist Ryan Munn.
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5: Lots of sunshine for your Sunday. A beautiful day with lower humidity and windy at times. Temperatures running in the 70s to near 80. Then mainly sunny skies for the day on Monday. Temperatures running in the upper 70s to lower 80s. Tuesday, more in the way of clouds. Temperatures in the 70s and rain develops Tuesday night. Looks like occasional showers and storms expected on Wednesday with highs running in the 70s. And then mainly sunny skies Thursday. I'm CBS 13 meteorologist Ryan Munn.
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4: Lots of sunshine for your Sunday, a beautiful day with lower humidity and windy at times. Temperatures running in the 70s to near 80, then mainly sunny skies for the day on Monday. Temperatures running in the upper 70s to lower 80s. Tuesday, more in the way of clouds, temperatures in the 70s, and rain develops Tuesday night. Looks like occasional showers and storms expected on Wednesday, with highs running in the 70s, and then mainly sunny skies Thursday. I'm CBS 13 meteorologist Ryan Munn.
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12: Lots of sunshine for your Sunday. A beautiful day with lower humidity and windy at

0: times, temperatures running in the 70s to near 80, then mainly sunny skies for the day on Monday. Temperatures running in the upper 70s to lower 80s. Tuesday, more in the way of clouds, temperatures in the 70s, and rain develops Tuesday night. Looks like occasional showers and storms expected on Wednesday, with highs running in the 70s, and then mainly sunny skies Thursday. I'm CBS 13 meteorologist Ryan Munn.
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2: Lots of sunshine for your Sunday, a beautiful day with lower humidity and windy at times. Temperatures running in the 70s to near 80, then mainly sunny skies for the day on Monday. Temperatures running in the upper 70s to lower 80s. Tuesday, more in the way of clouds, temperatures in the 70s, and rain develops Tuesday night. Looks like occasional showers and storms expected on Wednesday, with highs running in the 70s, and then mainly sunny skies Thursday. I'm CBS 13 meteorologist Ryan Munn.
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8: Lots of sunshine for your Sunday. A beautiful day with lower humidity and windy at times. Temperatures running in the 70s to near 80. Then mainly sunny skies for the day on Monday. Temperatures running in the upper 70s to lower 80s. Tuesday, more in the way of clouds. Temperatures in the 70s and rain develops Tuesday night. Looks like occasional showers and storms expected on Wednesday with highs running in the 70s. And then mainly sunny skies Thursday. I'm CBS 13 meteorologist Ryan Munn.
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1: Hey, this is Lisa Stofan. Heard the Mark Patrick weight loss hypnosis hype? 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Hypnosis eliminated my desire for soda and fast food, made me want to exercise, and I lost 60 pounds in 6 months. My energy level exploded. I went to another session to deal with some other problem foods, and I lost another 10 pounds. 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More important, cholesterol and blood pressure improved. My friend went, and she lost 20 pounds in the first 2 months. So does Mark Patrick hypnosis work? Oh yeah, it works. Nothing has changed my life more. Well, except maybe my husband. He's so proud of me. Makes me cry.
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2: Lots of sunshine for your Sunday afternoon. Breezy as well. Temperatures running in the 70s to near 80. Then Monday, we're looking at mainly sunny skies. Temperatures in the upper 70s to lower 80s. Tuesday, mostly cloudy. Some sunshine. Temperatures running in the 70s. Then rain will develop Tuesday night. It looks like scattered showers and thunderstorms expected on Wednesday. Temperatures running in the 70s. And then mainly sunny skies Thursday. I'm CBS 13 meteorologist Ryan Munn.
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4: Lots of sunshine for your Sunday afternoon. Breezy as well. Temperatures running in the 70s to near 80. Then Monday, we're looking at mainly sunny skies. Temperatures in the upper 70s to lower 80s. Tuesday, mostly cloudy. Some sunshine. Temperatures running in the 70s. Then rain will develop Tuesday night. It looks like scattered showers and thunderstorms expected on Wednesday. Temperatures running in the 70s. And then mainly sunny skies Thursday. I'm CBS 13 meteorologist Ryan Munn.
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0: Soon breezy as well. Temperatures running in the 70s to near 80. Then Monday, we're looking at mainly sunny skies. Temperatures in the upper 70s to lower 80s. Tuesday, mostly cloudy. Some sunshine. Temperatures running in the 70s. Then rain will develop Tuesday night. It looks like scattered showers and thunderstorms expected on Wednesday. Temperatures running in the 70s. And then mainly sunny skies Thursday. I'm CBS 13 meteorologist Ryan Munn.
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4: Lots of sunshine for your Sunday afternoon. Breezy as well. Temperatures running in the 70s to near 80. Then Monday, we're looking at mainly sunny skies. Temperatures in the upper 70s to lower 80s. Tuesday, mostly cloudy. Some sunshine. Temperatures running in the 70s. Then rain will develop Tuesday night. It looks like scattered showers and thunderstorms expected on Wednesday. Temperatures running in the 70s. And then mainly sunny skies Thursday. I'm CBS 13 meteorologist Ryan Munn.
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8: Lots of sunshine for your Sunday afternoon. Breezy as well. Temperatures running in the 70s to near 80. Then Monday, we're looking at mainly sunny skies. Temperatures in the upper 70s to lower 80s. Tuesday, mostly cloudy. Some sunshine. Temperatures running in the 70s. Then rain will develop Tuesday night. Looks like scattered showers and thunderstorms expected on Wednesday. Temperatures running in the 70s. And then mainly sunny skies Thursday. I'm CBS 13 meteorologist Ryan Munn.
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9: Mainly clear skies for tonight. Temperatures dropping back to the 50s. Then Monday, partly to mostly sunny skies. Beautiful day. Temperatures running in the 70s to near 80. Then Tuesday, more in the way of clouds. Evening and nighttime rain will develop with temperatures running in the 70s. Then scattered showers and thunderstorms for the day on Wednesday. Some sunshine for the afternoon. Temperatures in the 70s to lower 80s. Then lots of sunshine expected on Thursday. I'm CBS 13 meteorologist Ryan Munn.
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8: Mainly clear skies for tonight. Temperatures dropping back to the 50s. Then Monday, partly to mostly sunny skies. Beautiful day. Temperatures running in the 70s to near 80. Then Tuesday, more in the way of clouds. Evening and nighttime rain will develop with temperatures running in the 70s. And scattered showers and thunderstorms for the day on Wednesday. Some sunshine for the afternoon. Temperatures in the 70s to lower 80s. And lots of sunshine expected on Thursday. I'm CBS 13 meteorologist Ryan Munn.
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6: Mainly clear skies for tonight. Temperatures dropping back to the 50s. Then Monday, partly to mostly sunny skies. Beautiful day. Temperatures running the 70s to near 80. Then Tuesday, more in the way of clouds. Evening and nighttime rain will develop with temperatures running in the 70s, then scattered showers and thunderstorms for the day on Wednesday, some sunshine for the afternoon, temperatures in the 70s to lower 80s, then lots of sunshine expected on Thursday. I'm CBS 13 meteorologist Ryan Munn.
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